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always say the one thing that's guaranteed in life is hard times. We're all going to go through them, but I think there's a victory. It almost feels like a breakthrough when you finally get to the other side, especially when it feels like that other side is impossible. And you can talk about that hard thing and even bring a little levity to it, which is exactly what Matt Schultz nails in this new Cage the Elephant song I'm playing for you. 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

worry. 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

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On face value, my love reads as a love song, but it's a song about hope. At the time, I was losing my mother, and I just had my daughter, so there's a juxtaposition between the sadness and the happiness I was feeling. So

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All right, one last chance to win $1,000 gas cash happening right now, at least for tonight. We'll be back with it tomorrow morning at 9 a.m. with Woody and Wilcox. 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Three easy letters, N-E-W, put you closer to a grand.

This is wild. Toilet shoes, have you seen these? They're platforms that you wear when you're going number two, puts you more into the natural squatting position. Essentially, what they're not calling it is a wearable squatty potty. It's exactly what I meant when I thought 2026 would be like the Jetsons. Mm-hmm. 106.5 The End. My name is Tammo.

this is fun. You know, Stewie, the spinoff Family Guy, which is going to be set for 2 seasons on Fox, streaming the next day on Hulu, has the voice cast. Of course, Seth MacFarlane will play Stewie. And then other talent is Kenan Thompson, Vanessa Bayer, Melissa O'Neill, Mike Henry, Aaron Lee, and Jessica Lowe. 106.5 The End, Charlotte's Rock and Alternative.

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And then Powerball for Saturday, $600 million. That is a lot of money. 106.5 The End. 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It's called In My Room.

It's Tamo on 106.5 The End. Appreciate you hanging out and look forward to kicking off the weekend together tomorrow night at 7. But first, Alex Mack is in next and going to kick off Emerging Alt, an hour of new music for you at 11 o'clock. Mm-hmm.

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Now you do what they told ya.

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1: As always, got a bunch of new music headed your way. My name's Alex Mack, your host here on iHeartRadio for Emerging Alts. Straight up hour of the best new stuff. And some of my favorites, honestly. Sam Fender and Olivia Dean coming up. I've got new Miles Smith. Phoebe Bridgers on the show with Modest Mouse and Evanescence. We got Noah Kahan, Joyce Manor, a band I won't shut up about, tonight included. So hang out for all that and a ton more. Kicking things off now with Dirty Heads, their new one called One of Those Days.

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106.5, The End. I feel like it was very big of Miles Smith to hop on social media and be like, look, I know I've got this new record coming out, and maybe I haven't talked about it all that much, but I'm kind of having a hard time right now. My name's Alex Mack here on Emerging Alt, and I gotta say, I respect that. And the album's great. Really excited to be playing you one of those new songs right now called Hold Me in the Dark.

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Charlotte's Rock and Alternative, 106.5 The End. What's up? My name is Alex Mack, your host here on Emerging Alt. It's funny. There are like certain songs that I've been playing for you on the show that are getting more of a reaction than others. Like, I keep getting DMs. People are like, oh, I can't believe you're playing like Biba Doobie on the show. I'm like, yeah, you got to hang out and listen. This one specifically with the Marias, All I Did Is Dream of You. Please.

106.5, The End. What's going on? My name's Alex Mack, your host here on Emerging Alt. You know, I get to play you an entire hour of new stuff, and it's always cool to sort of dig in and learn more about the artists, but it's kind of hard sometimes when it's a band like Evanescence that I've been a fan of for so long. Finding out new stuff always ends up being like a little bit more personal. Like Evanescence, like, is a mom, right? Or Amy Lee is a mom, excuse me. And she was talking about how she loves it. Like, her kid is into like metal music, like loves Metallica, which I don't know how that's surprising. That's got a track. New Evanescence right now. This is Who Will You Follow?

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1: 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I'm your host, Alex Mack with iHeartRadio. It's funny, my friends just saw this guy last night. Said the show was incredible in Washington, D.C. I was very jealous to not have been there, but all the videos looked amazing. I wish I could have heard this one live specifically. Like, you could hear in the videos my buddy posted, like, everyone screaming every word. It's Doors. I grew up.

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0: Just one of my favorites right now. Joyce Manor. Song's called I Used to Go to This Bar here on Emerging Alt. I'm Alex Mack. I'm actually going to see them at Warped Tour this weekend in Long Beach. I am so stoked. But let me know what you thought. You know, chime in. Are you a giant Joyce Manor fan too? Or maybe it was Noah Kahan for you earlier. I played you Buffalo Traffic Jam and Evanescence before that with Modest Mouse. You know, if you've got a favorite, all you have to do is let me know. You can DM me on Instagram. Add me if you haven't, at Alex Mack Live. That's Alex, M-A-C-L-I-V-E. 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

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The idea is that each release brings together different artists with different influences to create a unique sound. Here's our song, My Love. So my-

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1: I love all the post-show testimony that's come in after we were talking about things that happen in the middle of the night. And it all started, think of it this way, Chels. Your son at 3:30 in the morning making a sandwich has led to, I think, a learning experience for a lot of us for all sorts of things, including potentially taking Ambien, which doesn't sit well with some people. And some of those stories, not that your son was taking Ambien, but it sort of led down that path.
2: All right, y'all, I got two Ambien stories. Not going to share the first one. I should have learned from the first one. Way later in life, second and last experience with it, had a friend toss me two Ambien when I was flying overseas. It was a 14-hour flight. Said, take these, have you a drink. It'll be a good one. I took both and had a drink on the first flight. I thought I went to sleep, but I didn't. I stayed up for about 14 hours smashing airplane bottles, apparently. Came to in another country and only had my bag and my passport, missing my carry-on, my phone, and my wallet.
1: What must the first story that he wasn't going to tell, what must that have been? Because I'm assuming too bad, too embarrassing?
3: Legal proceedings still
1: okay,
3: pending.
1: Yeah, still. So that could be it.
4: Oh, you kids, yeah. Your ass

0: start with one.
1: What? Just,
2: you can't pop two and then you mix alcohol and you're up in the air.
1: Well, first of all, don't mix alcohol.
2: Oh, right, that too.
0: Oh, I'm glad you lived.
1: I half expected I woke up in a foreign jail.
0: Jail, yeah.
3: That must have been what the first story was. I don't know. I guess we'll find out. The other one that it's that's had some legs is the discussion of the new statistic that says 30% of America has shoplifted in the last year. And that's by their own admission. So you know the number actually has to be higher than that. And I don't know what your image is of somebody who's shoplifting, but it's all kinds of folks.
4: Talking about the shoplifting, people admitting it. I used to work with the orthopedic doctor that would go to Lowe's and just put stuff in his pockets. I mean, bolts, screws, and he would just walk out with it. And I'm like, you're shopping? He goes, yeah, but I spend a lot of money on other things, so they should owe me this. So I don't know.
3: Wow. As Chelsea was trying to point out, tough times, prices are high, people are trying to make ends meet, and I'm sure that's some of it also. But then there's just that.
0: Just stealing bolts.
3: Orthopedic surgeon.
0: He's doing it for the thrill.
3: So, you know what you need? It's going to make that go better is a couple of Ambien and a stiff one.
1: And an airplane bottle.
3: That'll take care of all of that. And at least you'll end up in jail and maybe that'll be your rock bottom and you can start from there again. Speaking of stealing and having it come back to you.
5: So my friend went to a casino. I live in Washington State. And they found a machine that was malfunctioning that was only paying out. It wasn't taking the money away. So they got like $25,000 out of this machine, him and his buddy. And ultimately they got caught and are never allowed in the casino again.
3: But what you didn't throw in is, yeah, first of all, I don't think that's a gray area for me. I'm going to be honest. If I'm being completely honest, I get it. But were they able to keep the money? And then just banned from the casino, or did they somehow have to give that money up? Because, I mean, let's be honest. We all understand how casinos work, right? I feel like they're probably making ends meet.
0: Yeah.
3: And if they end up paying out more than they should.
1: On one machine?
3: Who's that on?
0: Them.
3: They're not doing, the players aren't doing anything wrong.
0: No, what are they? Oh, if something's not working right and it's in your favor, then you need to tell us.
3: If I sit down at a blackjack table and go on a run, should I stop and be like, you know what, this seems unfair?
1: There is a professional poker player who discovered there was an advantage on a different game at a casino, and he's been banned for life from that casino. He's like, look, I saw it, you didn't. It's not my fault that you had this vulnerability.
3: Banned for life, but has he been able to keep what he was able to win in the meantime? He had to have been.
1: No. They took the money.
3: I feel like there's a crime being committed there as well.
1: Look up Phil Ivey.
3: But I know there's also, you can't count cards, right? If you're playing at a single deck blackjack.
1: He was playing Baccarat.
3: Yeah, but I'm just saying the card counting thing is another one that's not illegal. There's nothing wrong with it, but they don't allow it.
1: They can, yeah, ask you to leave, that they're not taking your bets anymore.
0: But in this case, it was a machine that was malfunctioning. So what if you encounter that in some other area of life? Gas station, claw machine.
3: Well, the same thing, though, because this came up with the bank. If they accidentally pay you $8,000 when they're supposed to give you $800 at the ATM or something, you're not allowed to keep that, and that is their mistake as well. It just seems different, though, when it's a game, and they're screwing you, and they know it, and we all know it. You're willingly doing it, but the bank is a different thing, but it's also in the same ballpark. I don't know. Fascinating. 704-FEZ-3200. Also, you can get in on the talkback if you're streaming us live on the iHeartRadio app. Hit the little microphone button. That comes right through to us. It's Friday. Among other things, that means we've got some fun with golf audio. So if you're new, that's just stuff out of context from the broadcast that sounds dirty. And because we're middle schoolers at heart, we point and giggle at it. You don't have to be a huge golf fan. Also, somebody had a great question for you, Woody. We didn't get to it here. I want to get to this coming up in a little bit, and I wish I'd have thought of this question because you need to answer this, and we'll all have a better insight into what's going on in your head, which may or may not be a good thing. But fun with golf audio first, and we'll hit that next.
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48 hours of rain. It's kind of off and on-ish, but expect it, you know, on, off and on all day today. So that's a thing. By tomorrow, though, decent. Weekend looks okay. So fun with golf next. Here

0: All right, it's the Woody Wilcox Show, 106.5 The End. We got some fun with golf audio coming up here next and stuff out of the broadcast, in case you're unfamiliar, that just sounds dirty out of context. So we're going to hit that for you in a second. What's his name? The weather guy wearing shorts right now on TV.
1: Chris.
0: I don't know what's going on. I don't know why, but I like it. I've never seen that before. Sorry to distract.
2: Debating whether you should wear shorts at work.
0: Uh-huh. Well, we know your answer to that. So
2: the answer is damn right you should.
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0: You're always welcome at 704-FEZ-3200 or the talk back button on the iHeartRadio app. And some cool stuff coming your way here in a second, which I will explain.
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0: So that music means that it's time for what we call fun with golf audio. And just to be clear, you need not be a golf fan. Sort of have to have the mentality of an eighth grader, where you point and giggle at stuff that vaguely sounds dirty when taken out of context from the broadcast booth. That's what we got here, fun with golf audio.
4: You got it up there. Back hole location. That's okay. Again, respecting the hole.
0: Respect it. That is really important.
5: McGreevy to this back hole location. Filling it up.
6: Hey, couple holes in a row now, making a move.
0: And, I mean, the weekend's here. Why not fill up the back hole location?
4: That looked to be a good stroke. Kind of tweaked his right hand a little bit. Yeah, he made a fist, leaned the shaft forward, and kind of went down and grabbed him.
0: Holy cow. My God, don't injure yourself. It's meant to be fun.
7: Tiger Woods has squirted to the right.
8: Added an extra inch and a half last night, and it's behaving better today.
4: Could squirt almost anywhere. He'll get his relief.
0: And he did, by the way. I'm pretty sure. Don't we have that on record? Tiger did squirt almost anywhere?
2: Yeah.
6: Down into the bottom.
5: Man, Took a peek at it.
0: Yeah. A lot of talk about the back hole in the bottom, it seems like, this morning.
4: Of course, Zach has a strong, strong left-hand grip. And we'll watch Johnson. Just a little too soft.
0: Unfortunate. It's fun with golf audio is what we've got. Stuff out of the broadcast booth.
7: Oh, it nearly got stiff. It's just 6 inches. That could have been right next to the hole.
4: You're going to find that he keeps the flex in his knees a little bit longer. That helps him lean the shaft forward.
9: A lot to play with.
10: In the rear end, Fluff, right now. There goes Fluff in the rear end. Okay.
0: If what? You've got Fluff in the rear end, maybe seek help. Or don't.
7: Yes, he's been stroking it beautifully all week. A little crusty, very firm.
2: If it's been all week, you expect it to be crusty. No,
0: nobody loves the word crusty more than Ian.
2: Yeah.
4: He looks at the hole, taps it in 6 strokes. That's pretty sporty.
0: Sporty is what I was thinking.
4: He uses his hands actively. Watch how much flatter the shaft is now. So if you can envision dropping your shaft to the inside.
0: Can I ever?
2: That is the worst dirty talk I've ever heard.
7: Brian Hammond is sneaky long and very straight.
0: Well, that's good. No Peyronies.
2: Yeah.
0: There it is. That's your fun with golf audio. And even if you're not a golf fan, that's fine. It still gets you ready for the impending weekend. So, interesting follow-up. I'll save it for the next segment, but stay with us. 704-FEZ-3200, also the talk back button available to you as well.
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0: 106.5 The End. If you're in a casino or someplace that has slot machines and they accidentally pay you a bunch of money, you get to keep that? Did you commit a crime?
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0: We got this call a little earlier.
2: So my friend went to a casino. I live in Washington State, and they found a machine that was malfunctioning that was only paying out. It wasn't taking the money away. So they got like $25,000 out of this machine, him and his buddy. And ultimately they got caught and are never allowed in the casino again.
0: Doesn't it seem like that shouldn't be the case? And I guess that's easy to say because you look at the casino as like the big bad wolf and you're like, hey, you guys are killing everybody, right? I mean, maybe literally. If that's your problem if it malfunctions, right? I'm sure you have insurance, I would assume, right? I don't know.
3: I imagine if you're running that big of an operation, you have somebody come in and try to get the system down pat. You know what I mean? Like try to learn it or try to see where the loopholes are, like that movie Catch Me If You Can. Let's get somebody who's really good at figuring out how to make money to make sure that we've got all of our bases covered.
4: Wasn't that a magic movie?
3: No.
4: What am I thinking of?
3: I have no idea. Catch Me If You Can was Leonardo DiCaprio. He was a pilot. He was a doctor. He was this, that. And then eventually, true story, he got caught and then the FBI hired him to investigate other such crimes.
4: That's right. Okay. And then I was saying earlier, there was a professional poker player, Phil Ivey, who I don't know all the details, but he was playing a different game, Baccarat, what I don't understand, and learned that there was like an identifiable mark on the back of the card where he could tell face down what that card was, won $9.6 million in Atlantic City. And they were like, something's wrong. We refuse to pay it. He filed a lawsuit against the casino, and eventually it came out. He's like, yeah, I could identify something from the back of the cards, but that's not me. That's not me cheating. That's you having bad cards.
0: It's still amazingly difficult, I would think. Like, if you're saying that one of the cards has an identifying mark on it, still to take that information and somehow parlay it into $10 million, unless every card told you exactly what it was on the back of it, which I'm sure wasn't the case, that still is enough skill in my mind. You won. You deserve that. I can't imagine being able to do that. It's like people who count cards. They don't like that either in the casino. But I'm like, dude, that's still really, really hard.
4: But
0: that's impossible.
4: But that is baked into the rules of the game, right?
0: Yeah, it is.
4: Whereas the card, he's like, look, file your lawsuit against the card manufacturer, not against me.
0: It shouldn't be baked into the game, though, because it's just a part of how you do things. Yeah. It doesn't make sense to me. It can happen in other forms, too.
5: Talking about machines malfunctioning, so not the same as a casino, but in high school, pretty much the same thing. Our vending machine was broken to where if you put money in, like change, it counted the change, but then kicked it back out. I forget what period I was in. I ran there, was putting like just a quarter in, getting candy, put another quarter in, get another candy bar. Then I was like, well, if it's counting the change, I could probably make some money off of this. So like if something was 75 cents, I'd put in a dollar, it could be changed back. I had so much candy that I was pulling out of there that the weightlifting guys were walking by and they stopped by and they're like, oh my God. They asked for some of the candy. I was giving it to them and I went back to the classroom I was in and set up that, like my hoodie full of candy. It was awesome. Again, not the same as casino, but in high school, like I said, it's pretty much the same thing.
0: That is hitting the jackpot in high school. But did you get in trouble? Did anybody figure it out? Is the question, because I mean, screw the candy. I mean, somehow you're making money on that. That could be pretty valuable.
4: Well, usually, is that a mom and pop type of thing?
3: My dad.
0: School? I don't know.
3: My dad owned a vending machine business for a while.
0: Can't hide money.
3: It personally. We had a lot of snacks.
0: No, I know that people do individually own vending machines and place them in different businesses. I had a buddy who did that too, which, by the way, seems like a great gig. If you like, from my experience, not a great gig.
4: If you like working hard and not making a lot of money,
0: I think volume is the only way to win. And
3: you have to scale it.
0: And there's no way you can do it as a single person.
3: And the machines do break a lot.
0: Yeah, they do. But whose fault is that is a good question. I don't know if that's the way it works in a school or not. I would imagine the school's somehow pocketing money on that, but I don't know the answer.
3: But that candy bar scam's not going to last long because word gets around really quickly.
0: True. So nice take advantage of it, for crying out loud. 704-FEZ-3200. 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

0: So stand by. We are going to get you some tickets to check out The Strokes, who are coming through Charlotte in September. We'll do that here within the next 10 minutes. By the way, they have a new album out today, I believe, if I'm not mistaken. So stand by. We'll get you those tickets. It's 106.5 PN. 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
0: Did anybody know that this horror movie about Pinocchio is out today? It's a limited release thing, but it is in theaters as of today, called Pinocchio Unstrung.
2: These are the same people that did the Winnie the Pooh horror?
0: I don't know if it's the same people, but it's in that same genre where all of these have now come into the public domain, so they can do whatever they want with them, and that's why we're seeing all the horror movies based on lovable childhood figures, and this is one of them.
3: Interesting.
0: Pinocchio kills people trying to turn himself into a real boy because he needs their body parts.
3: Oh. I like it.
0: Robert Englund from Nightmare on Elm Street is in the movie as the cricket who is egging him on. So that's a thing that's out this weekend.
2: Somebody else is going to have to do that one.
0: Cool Beans, you've seen that or you're just excited about it? Excited. Okay. You're creepy. So that's out today. By the way, I've already got my tickets for Odyssey, so that is going to happen.
3: Are you seeing it in IMAX or are you seeing it in 70mm?
0: No, it was so hard to get. I looked last night and everything was sold out where I looked in IMAX.
3: Yeah.
0: I would love to see it in IMAX, but I also wasn't going to, you know, postpone it that long. Plus, it also cost double to see it in IMAX, and I was kind of like, well, I don't know about that. But I probably would have if I could have found it. It's easy to find in the regular, whatever you call the regular format.
3: 70mm.
0: Later today, no, not 70, whatever the regular is.
3: It was only shot in 70 in IMAX. So you're seeing
0: I don't
3: it
0: like
3: 70.
0: Your tone. Whatever the non-IMAX is.
2: We know what you're saying.
0: Jackass. So I'll let you know how that is come a Monday morning. And also the movie Coyote versus Acme.
3: Is that out?
2: Is that a horror movie too?
0: The first trailer was released. It's not a horror movie, but it is the coyote from the cartoons that you would imagine, obviously. But it's my understanding is it's a mix of cartoon and live action. And Will Forte plays a lawyer who is going to sue the Acme Corporation on behalf of Wile E. Coyote.
2: Yeah. Okay.
0: It sounds pretty hokey. Although some of the stuff that I saw from the trailer was not bad, like the commercial that Will Forte does as a lawyer.
4: Have you ever set a big stack of TNT on the road, hoping to blow up your nemesis, but the detonator itself explodes? Have you ever pulled the ripcord of your parachute and only a bunch of silverware comes out? It's not your fault.
5: Acme is evil.
0: So I don't know what to think about this.
3: I've heard in interviews Will Forte talk about this movie. It was shot like, I'm going to make it up, like 5 years ago. And whoever ordered the movie like just put it on the shelf for some reason. And he's like, this is a good movie. I don't know why they're not going to release it. And once he started talking about it in interviews, like there was a public swell of like, we want to see this movie.
0: Well, it's coming out August 28th, so it's not far off, but they did just release the trailer. It's Will Forte and John Cena, among others, in this combo of animated and live action. And so I guess the Will Forte part is live action. And obviously, it says there are special appearances by Bugs Bunny, Porky Pig, and Foghorn Leghorn, who I assume are animated and not live action in that case. So I don't know. I love Will Forte.
3: Yeah.
0: John Cena is very funny in the right situation. So I don't know what to think of that, but it sounds like it has potential. Maybe unlike the movie Motor City, which is also out today. Anybody familiar with this one?
2: No.
0: Guy escapes from prison to get revenge on a drug lord who framed him. And the cast barely speaks more than a dozen lines of dialogue.
2: What?
0: Ooh. The movie is almost totally carried out by action. I'm just telling you what I've seen. So a lot of fighting is all I can imagine. How about a movie where there's 12 lines of dialogue? I don't know if that's hyperbole or if that's literally 12 lines of dialogue. I'm not sure.
3: It's like a silent movie. Right.
0: I'm sure there's a lot of like the old Batman series. So that's out today, too. That's called Motor City.
3: 65% on Rotten Tomatoes.
0: I mean, I figure if you're somebody who really is into that sort of thing, you're probably going to like it. But then again, you never know. But that's wide release, so that should be available almost anywhere. 704-FEZ-3200, talkback button available to you as well. By the way, somebody had a really solid question for you, Woody, that I think you're going to need to address. We'll dig into that coming up next.
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right, congrats to Justin in Hickory. Just grabbed a couple of tickets to check out The Strokes coming through True Lion Amphitheater September the 17th. Strokes do have a new album out today called Reality Awaits. It is the Woody and Wilcox Show. It's 106.5 The End.

0: So, yes, Justin in Hickory did win a couple of tickets to see the Strokes when they come through town at True Lion Amphitheater September the 17th. I will say this, you're going to have another chance to get in the running to win not only Strokes tickets, but Stained and a bunch of other bands, as somebody is going to win, like, pair of tickets to 6 or 7 shows all together, and you get multiple chances every day to win your way in, and the first opportunity is 8:30 this morning. So at about 8:30 this morning, we'll have info for you on how you could walk away and amp up your own summer at True Lion Amphitheater. So stand by.
1: Woody and Wilcox Show.
0: Well, it's the anniversary. I don't know if everybody is aware of this. It's the 1 week anniversary of Woody going to get his ultrasound.
2: Not quite.
0: That was a week ago Friday. Not quite?
2: Yeah, later on tonight. You know, you got to let the hour happen.
0: Okay. Stop stopping me with things like that. Anyway, as we celebrate, you may or may not have heard the information. Woody was told to cough a bunch of times during his ultrasound and was really, really kind of questioning that with us, but not with the actual technician. Never asked why he was being asked to cough. And there are some people still just hearing this for the first time.
3: Hey, Woody, catching up on this week's podcast. Glad to hear you got your ultrasound. Not so happy you didn't ask the ultrasound lady questions as to why she was wanting you to cough. You'll argue with the Subway lady about eggs and egg whites, but you won't argue about why someone's making you cough. Make that make sense. Woody, you suck.
0: That's a great reference that maybe somebody wouldn't know if they're new to the show. Woody, years ago, got into quite an argument with a sandwich artist about what a white egg versus a yellow egg is.
2: You and the caller wrong. There was not an argument. There was an education. Okay? That's all.
0: Woody went up to get a breakfast sandwich at Subway and was asked if he wanted a... What was the first question?
2: So I ordered the sandwich, and the sandwich artist said, you want white egg or yellow egg? And I responded, we want the whole egg. To which the sandwich artist got a confused look on their face and was like, do you want white egg or yellow egg? And that's when I realized that this person had no idea that egg whites were missing the yolk, that it was just albumin.
0: Oh, albumin.
2: And so I'm like, do you not know why it's yellow? And there was an education that was happening. Because when you say a whole egg, that's everything, not just the egg whites. And this person had no idea. There wasn't an argument. It's not like this person was like, white egg is the whole egg. And then we had a disagreement. I educated a sandwich artist.
0: I mean, you can pick here and there about the semantics of whether that was an argument or not. But his point being, you were willing to take some time out of your life to have that discussion when you could have easily just asked for whichever one you wanted. Meantime, when it comes to your actual health and you getting some sort of procedure, you just willy-nilly accept what's being done without asking. I feel like that's the tone in which the question was asked.
4: Well, Woody, when he feels like he's right, is going to dig in and educate you, using finger quotes here, whether you want it or not.
0: You mean like when telling me it's not the week anniversary of his ultrasound because we haven't hit the exact hour?
4: That's right. Dumb stuff like that.
0: Gotcha.
4: But if it matters, he's not even going to ask a question because he doesn't know.
2: I disagree.
0: Okay. So he's like a lawyer. He'll only ask a question when he knows the answer.
2: When a person of authority tells you to do something, you should probably do it. The sandwich artist is not a person of authority.
4: Is your ultrasound technician.
0: You're making it sound like the person of authority, if you asked a question, you were pushing back. Not what was happening.
2: I was asked to do something, not whether I wanted to or not.
0: Doesn't matter.
2: If the person doing the ultrasound said, do you want to cough or not? I would have been like, what are you talking about? I would have questioned that. When the sandwich artist asked me white egg or yellow egg, they were asking me a question, not telling me what they were going to do.
0: I wasn't suggesting that you shouldn't have coughed for the ultrasound technician.
5: I'm not going to cough until you tell me a reason why.
0: Exactly. That's not what I was saying.
4: It doesn't even have to be like that. And why are you considering this person a person in authority? This is something you're paying for that's happening to your body. That's like going to a mechanic and they're just like, turn it off, turn it on, roll up your windows up or down, and you say nothing. Like, this is my car.
2: If you're laying on a massage table and somebody says, turn over, you're going to be like, why should I turn over?
4: That's a terrible example.
0: It is a bad example. But also, again, I'm not saying don't cough. I'm saying cough, but then say, oh, that's interesting. Why do I cough?
2: Not interested. All. Don't care.
0: You did care because you came in on fire Monday morning. Like, has anybody ever been asked to cough during an ultrasound? I don't know what that was. And I was like, did you ask? No. That's how that went.
4: Did your mom yell at you for asking questions when you were growing up? Is that what it is?
2: Why do you got to bring my mom into this?
4: Always comes back to your mom.
0: All right. Well, good. That's why I say good question from the listener. And the answer is
2: bad question.
0: We can't figure him out, nor do we really need to get into his head. And we've probably done more than we should have already. 704-FEZ-3200, talkback button. By the way, we're now about 10 days out from Woody actually getting his gallbladder out for those of you that are scoring at home. So that's only going to bring about more trials and tribulations, I'm sure. So we can't wait for that.
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0: So yesterday was the first practice for your Carolina Panthers, and great to see that somebody is out for the season.
1: Oh,
0: God, you're like, what? Come on. Can we get through a day without getting bad news? That's awful. You're welcome. It's the end.

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2: 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I have tweeted out a story in this case, so you can get a jump on this. Follow along on all social media at Woody and Wilcox. We'll explain coming up next.
0: The Woody and Wilcox Show.
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1: You got to say, it's got to be a good day for Taco Bell when they're the number two trending thing in America, and it has nothing to do with diarrhea. Anybody see why they are the number two trending thing in America? I've put this out on X at Woody and Wilcox. Here's your headline. Taco Bell employee accused of pouring boiling water on coworker.
2: That's an awful crime.
1: Is it? You think?
2: Yeah.
1: Second degree burns. Luckily, the victim has gotten out of the hospital, but has second degree burns across his thighs, groin, stomach, and both arms. I'm not going to spend a ton of time on this because it's tough to imagine. You can do your own research on just how awful something like that could be. But I did see the quote from the victim. I just saw the skin leaving, sliding off my body, end quote. So
3: why did they boil water at never mind.
1: Why did they boil water? I don't know. I don't know why they're boiling water at Taco Bell. Is there a lot of tea being made? I don't. I'm not sure what they do with boiling water. I would say they're just happy to not have them being associated with diarrhea. But then the next headline you see is Taco Bell flooded with lawsuits over diarrhea outbreak. So that's where we are now.
3: Did we have to go with flooded?
1: Apparently we did.
3: Lawsuits are squirting out everywhere.
1: Oh. Right. Exactly.
2: But I thought like Taco Bell hasn't been pinpointed, because remember something was said and it was walked back, and do we know, and now there's like this other thing going on. So how do you file a lawsuit? You're gonna have to prove that, right?
1: One of the things that they're claiming in one of the lawsuits is that they marketed and advertised products being fit for human consumption, when in reality that was deceptive marketing and false and misleading. Because the products were or could have been contaminated.
2: All of life has that possibility.
3: This is why people hate attorneys.
2: Right. And I feel like people are just doing this. Like, oh, we can't really prove it, but maybe Taco Bell will just settle with us and we'll get some money.
1: Yes, of course. You're not new to the country, right, Chelsea? This happens, I feel like, every day, probably, just not on as big a scale.
2: Yeah.
1: They and, of course, the Taylor Farms folks who make the lettuce, and some of the franchisees as well, not just the parent company, are being sued. There's, as it says, a flood of lawsuits.
3: So the franchisee was like, hey, I bought this franchise and somehow now I'm liable?
1: Correct. According to the suit. Again, remember, you can file a lawsuit about anything. It doesn't mean you're going to win. It doesn't mean that anybody has to accept it, but there are a bunch of them, as it says.
3: And by the way, Taco Bell didn't grow the lettuce, right? So, I mean, they just served something that was given to them.
2: Right, but this lawsuit implies that they knew and were saying, come eat our food. That's the false advertising, even though they knew that it was contaminated. I don't know how they're going to prove that.
1: I think you're right. I don't know how they're going to prove that either. And they may not. So, but I mean,
3: there's
1: Chelsea, I'm not expected to work for my money for the rest of my life, right? I mean, if I see this and blood in the water, pardon the expression, and there may have been blood in the water, if you know what I'm saying, then you go for it. I mean, I'm an American.
3: Almost every fast food place has some questionable food, right?
1: Well, I don't know that that's accurate.
3: That you could argue was not fit for human consumption.
1: I guess you could argue, but probably, again, not win. But theoretically, yes, you could argue it. So that's why I say it was good news for Taco Bell, because the first headline had nothing to do with them other than a woman pouring boiling water on an employee. So good times, good times. 704-FEZ-3200, also available if you're streaming us on the iHeartRadio app. Look for that little microphone. That's the talkback button.
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1: Also, just an FYI, in about 20 minutes, we're going to have tickets for you to The Fray as they come through Skyla Amphitheater on August the 7th. So stand by for that at about 8.
0: 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No More Regrets.

0: So we're going to have a chance for you to grab some tickets to check out The Fray when they come through Charlotte. That'll be August the 7th at Skyla Amphitheater. That's coming up here within the next 10 minutes or so. We got a batch of Fun with Golf audio coming up next to get you ready for the weekend. Hang on.
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0: So that music means it's Fun with Golf audio time. And if you're new to the show, you certainly don't need to be a golf fan. You kind of need to have the mentality of an eighth grader, though. So this is where we point and giggle at stuff that is weird, taken out of context from the broadcast booth.
2: Got it up there. Back hole location. That's okay. Again, respecting the hole.
0: Respect the back hole, my friend.
3: McGreevy to this back hole location. Filling it up.
4: Hey, a couple holes in a row now, making a move.
0: Fun with golf audio, a little back hole heavy, if you know what I'm saying.
2: That looked to be a good stroke. Kind of tweaked his right hand a little bit. Yeah, he made a fist, leaned the shaft forward, and kind of went down and grabbed him.
5: Tiger Woods has squirted to the right.
6: Added an extra inch and a half last night, and it's behaving better today.
2: Could squirt almost anywhere. He'll get his relief.
7: You add an inch and a half. I'm asking for a friend.
0: Yeah, and I don't know how you add an inch and a half, and why would Ian know that? That's another question. But he did say he squirts everywhere, so maybe Ian was part of that.
7: Yeah.
4: Down into the bottom.
3: Man, took just a peek at it.
0: Took a peek at it, the man said.
2: Of course, Zach has a strong, strong left-hand grip, and we'll watch Johnson. Just a little too soft.
7: Just a little too soft.
5: Oh, it nearly got stiff. It's just 6 inches. That could have been right next to the hole.
0: Fun with golf audio if you're just joining us. Stuff out of context from the broadcast booth.
2: You're going to find that he keeps the flex in his knees a little bit longer. That helps him lean the shaft forward.
8: It's a lot to play with.
9: And the rear end, Fluff, right now. There goes Fluff in the rear end. Okay.
0: Your mic's on.
5: Yes, he's been stroking it beautifully all week. A little crusty, very firm.
0: Wait.
2: He looks at the hole, taps it in 6 strokes. That's pretty sporty.
0: 6 strokes.
2: He uses his hands actively. Watch how much flatter the shaft is now. So if you can envision dropping your shaft to the inside.
7: I can't imagine that.
0: Tell me more. And finally,
5: Brian Hammond is sneaky long and very straight.
0: Well done, man. There it is. That's your Fun with Golf audio. And that'll be up on our podcast after the show. Cool Beans will put that out there so you can revisit it. Gather the family around to listen. By the way, side note, today not only National Tequila Day, but also National Cousins Day. Be careful mixing the two, because bad things could happen. In some states, that's illegal, but not everywhere.
7: You're right.
0: 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That's the talk back button.
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0: So we're going to have a chance for you to grab tickets to check out The Fray and their Charlotte show at Skyla, August the 7th. Hang on, that's coming up in just a few minutes.

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1: So here's your chance to grab a couple of tickets to check out The Fray when they come through Charlotte. That'll happen at Skyla Amphitheater, and it's August the 7th. Cool Beans is looking for you. 844-4WW-SHOW. 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

0: things.
1: Uh-oh, tough news, and I'll explain this. It definitely affects 50 million people across the country. We'll get into that in a second. We are going to have a chance for you to amp up your summer. In that case, this means that you're going to win a couple of tickets to a handful of shows, five or six at least, at True Lion Amphitheater, including Stained and The Strokes and more. That's going to happen in about 20 minutes from right now. We'll give you the information you need to make that happen. So stand by for that.
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1: You're going to want to sit down for this. Did you see who the latest security breach has happened to? And this one really matters.
3: I feel like it's been everybody, everywhere, every kind of business.
1: Google? Nope, not Google. You're close. Bigger.
3: The post office.
1: It's probably not really bigger.
4: Oh, okay.
1: Chick-fil-A's rewards program has been breached.
3: Are you serious?
1: Because when you think about where am I going, where's my target-rich environment if I'm going to really get a bang for my illegal buck? And Chick-fil-A apparently sent out a letter 3 days ago, 4 days ago, saying if you're part of our rewards program, your information could have been compromised.
4: This rivals the hackers earlier this week that took over the milk company, right? You're like, what is going on?
1: At least with the milk company, there's production, and they're trying to see maybe if they can stop a production line. I don't know what they're trying to do with the milk thing. But with the Chick-fil-A rewards thing, you might think, well, that seems like a limited group. Try over 50 million people. Our Chick-fil-A rewards members.
3: Oh, wow.
4: Ooh.
3: Well, that includes...
1: I don't know what the current population of our country is, but I feel like that's a nice chunk.
3: I just brought this up yesterday because I got a notice that I've almost reached a new tier in my rewards program. So now I'm frantically making sure all of my points are still intact.
4: In the Chick-fil-A one?
3: Yes. And...
1: Oh, I didn't. Okay. Yeah. I'll be vulnerable. I like Chick-fil-A. I'm not a rewards member really per se.
3: Okay. Well, it makes sense when you have kids.
1: I have kids, but well, thank you.
3: Mm-hmm. But listen to this though. If I get to this new level, it's basically the same as where I am now. You get an extra point per dollar spent or whatever, but I'll get access to backstage tours at the Chick-fil-A Support Center. In your face.
1: I actually
4: shut up.
3: That's what it says, and that's all the details I have.
4: That's the flex, like, hey, thanks for spending all the

0: this money, you get a backstage tour of our customer service area?
1: Apparently.
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2: 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Just you have to pay in that case.
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2: You'll experience our most valued company assets, our hospitable people, and our unique story. It's a guided walking tour through the history, culture, and values of Truett Cathy, located at their corporate headquarters in Atlanta.
1: It's got to be kind of like a museum of sorts, then. It's not just people on the phone answering.
0: You'll get a chance to poop in the employee restroom.
1: No.
2: When you think about all the things that you get as a rewards member for all kinds of businesses, I'd be fascinated if there's one that's funnier than that or quirkier than that.
1: And who's,
2: I mean, mostly we want free food, right? I mean, that's the bottom of it.
1: Yeah, that must be why they're hacking in, to take points and, you know,
0: credit card information,
1: stuff like
0: maybe.
1: That. Yeah, it can't just be for the backstage tour. Because have you heard of any other company's rewards program?
0: No.
1: Being hacked?
2: No. No, but most of it, it's just you want, you know, gift cards, you want, you know, discounts, you want maybe a heads up on something that no one else gets. Those I can all see, but I'd never heard of getting a tour of their corporate headquarters.
1: Well, I mean,
2: like, that's, you think a little bit too much of yourself, I feel like, at that point. I mean, we're all familiar with the customer service. I know they do a great job. I'm not putting them down. But when you decide to make that one of your top tier rewards as a viewing of our company headquarters.
1: I mean, it's got to be worth it. There are other businesses that do tours, but makes a little bit more sense. Like CNN in Atlanta.
0: If you reach the top tier, you should be able to get a chicken sandwich on Sunday, right? You get a special perk. That would be a special perk. You get a sandwich when we're not even open.
2: Cool Beans just said she eats a Chick-fil-A every Saturday. And, by the way, also has gotten a free pair of socks as a rewards member.
1: I've never gotten socks.
2: Is that a sock made of chicken?
0: I'm sorry.
2: What are we talking about?
0: She's gotten three pairs of socks.
1: Cool Beans, are you at the highest level that you can possibly be at?
2: That's impressive. You eat every Saturday, for sure. That's like a standing date. You go
1: Wait
2: to Chick-fil-A?
1: That's like spending $8,000 a year. Because, I mean,
2: did you hear, though? Three pairs of socks. So worth it.
1: I'm amazed, impressed, maybe a little worried that you're accruing all of those points just by yourself.
0: You buying the entire menu?
1: What's happening?
2: 704 Fez 3200 talkback button. Quirky rewards programs? Maybe. I don't know if even that's a thing, but I'm fascinated what you may or may not have gotten. Three pairs of socks for your efforts seems fun to me. A tour of the corporate headquarters? That's wild.
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2: 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But it's their first ever all-Spanish language album. 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It's The End.

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0: In a previous segment, we had mentioned that the Chick-fil-A rewards program supposedly was hacked. And through the deep dive, none of us had realized Chelsea, well, we knew Chelsea was a member, but she mentioned that one of the tiers that you can reach in the rewards program is that you get a backstage tour of their corporate headquarters. And see how things work behind the scenes, like at their office.
2: That sounds even better than a backstage tour of their customer support center, which that, is what how
0: okay,
2: it's
0: you're
2: phrased.
0: Right. That is how it was phrased. I may have phrased it wrong.
3: But we also learned that that's a $10 value that allegedly people are
2: but
3: paying
2: I'm
3: for that
2: curious.
3: Experience.
2: I want to know. It's got to be better than we think, right?
0: Well, no, it doesn't. No. I mean, so who's paying $10 for that? Like, if you're not a rewards member, appreciate your calls.
4: You're talking about rewards programs makes me wonder what a hypothetical rewards program would look like for the Woody Wilcox Show. Mm-hmm. I don't have any answers. I'm just asking.
0: Right. No. Well, you're right. There isn't one. And for good reason. But we actually may have an answer.
5: Good morning. Call us Jason calling from Fayetteville. Yeah, I got the Woody and Wilcox rewards program. If I listen for 18 months, then they'll tell one joke and I get to laugh. It's it's okay. I had a laugh about a month ago, so I got 17 months left. So I'm anxiously waiting.
0: As are we, right there with you. So 704-FEZ-3200, legitimately, though, it's interesting because different rewards programs can be very different. 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
2: Mm-hmm. Socks, noteworthy.
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0: That's a Japanese airline, I believe. They let you buy airline parts.
3: Yeah, you know. Those of you who are like, I've always wanted an engine turbine blade.
2: They should just send you something fun in the mail.
0: Or let you fly the plane on your next flight.
2: Or just have a flight. I'd rather fly somewhere than have an old piece of a seat.
0: How dare you? Then there's this.
6: I recently joined one of those rewards program things at like Walgreens. I have no idea what it does. I mean, I don't get any extra off at the register. I don't get coupons. I don't get nothing. I'll go ahead and put your number in. I do that and does something magically behind scenes that I don't know about. And that's it.
0: I feel that way about a few of them myself, too. And maybe that's user error. I don't know. And I throw myself in that same boat. But there's a couple of them. One of them I think of is the big box hardware store that I go to a lot. And every time you buy something, they're like, oh, do you have a rewards number with this? And you put it in and that's it. And I feel like they only use it like if you ever go back, they know everything you bought. But other than that, I'm not sure what it's doing for me.
2: I'm sure you guys are getting something and you're just not seeing it. Like you should be getting an email with a coupon or something.
3: Free orange smock is in the mail.
0: It's not that one. It's the other one. Oh,
3: a free blue smock is in the mail.
0: Yeah, I mean, I haven't gotten like a rake or anything when I went through, so I don't know. Maybe it is me. I don't know.
3: A hoe is in the mail.
0: I'm sorry?
3: A hoe is in the mail.
0: Really? Okay, is that legal? 704-FEZ-3200, talkback button available as well.
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0: Wilcox Show. I will tell you this, reward card or not, you're going to get $1,000, or somebody is, at 9 o'clock this morning. A little gas cash for you. So be with us. We'll give you the information you need to make that happen in about 20 minutes from right now.
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0: Well, hot on the heels of the information that Chick-fil-A's rewards program has some sort of compromised deal with their security. We're now talking about weird things that have happened with your rewards programs at any particular business.
2: 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They send me emails for paint. Makes no sense. I'm like, give me some discount on what I buy. Don't send me discounts for paint. Crazy. Bye.
0: Yeah, I mean, and they're not alone. I wouldn't even necessarily single out Home Depot in these sorts of things. It seems like so many of them, as opposed to just the way I think the rewards programs ought to be, is pretty simple. Mm-hmm. Like, you spend a certain amount, and next time you go to buy something, they're like, hey, today it's free, or $10 off, or whatever it is. Yeah. But so many places are like, well, we're going to send you emails with discounts. And it's always like, you feel like it's like, these are the things that we've got too much of left over in the warehouse. So you're going to get a deal on that, even though it's not what you buy.
3: I was going to say, Total Wine does that to me all the time. I get coupons almost every other day, and it's like, hey, $5 off champagne. Who doesn't drink champagne? Me. I've never purchased champagne or wine or other stuff, and I'm like, I buy beer, and they used to give discounts on that, but then they stopped for some reason. I'm like, so when I'm in there, and they're like, are you a member of our rewards program? I'm like, yeah, and it's not worth it.
4: Oh, you have a lot of feelings about this.
0: Remember, he wouldn't ask his ultrasound technician why she was asking him to cough, but he's willing to have an argument with the cashier at Total Wine.
4: Like, right. It has nothing to do with it. Like, you can't control it. Send this up the chain.
0: Is this going to be confrontational? Because I'm hoping it will be. Whereas if I just ask a question about the cough during the ultrasound, that would have given me all the answers I needed. So I like to do things the hard way. You're not wrong. Your initial point, Woody, I'll give you that. You are correct. It feels like, you know, they just don't really want to give you cash back, mm-hmm, or discounts. Mm-hmm. They want to give you whatever they think they need to get rid of.
3: Here's something you don't buy.
0: Right. Now, speaking of Woody asking questions of his ultrasound tech, we did get this call.
5: Good morning, beanbags. Happy Friday. I am feeling a little deflated today. Did the math from what Wilcox just said. Woody's surgery is 10 days out, and that's going to correspond exactly with my vacation. Now, I do want Woody to get better. I do hope for a speedy recovery, so by the time I get to the beach, he'll be back, and you guys won't be off, and the show will be on, and I won't have to listen to repeats on vacation. Anyways, Woody, hope you get better, brother.
0: It's funny, I assumed that he was going to say, obviously, he wouldn't be listening when he was on vacation, so he hoped we'd be off that week.
3: Right.
0: That's not what he's saying. Being a glutton for punishment, he's saying he's hoping to listen to our live show while he's on vacation, which I seek help is the answer. Listen, I'm going to tell you now, there are going to be some days off in there because obviously he's getting surgery on a weekday in the morning. So we ain't here that day. And then there's some built-in days for recovery.
3: Fingers crossed it's in the morning. I won't know until the night before.
4: Fingers crossed. It happens.
0: Well, there is that. Like, let's back it out, right? We don't even know that you're not going to miss it. You might not even find the building.
3: They did say they're doing construction and there's a unique way in.
0: Really? So there's a unique way in?
3: That's correct. They're like, so like the instructions you were initially emailed, ignore those. There are new instructions coming because there are several entrances to the surgery center that are under construction.
0: I mean, nothing is easy.
4: Do a walkthrough
0: in Woody's life
4: is easy.
0: Yeah, you should. Yeah, go today.
4: Scope it out. Yeah, just wait.
0: That's funny. What you just said, though, prior to that is not as uncommon as I would have thought it was, because we had other people saying, yeah, same thing. They don't tell you when the surgery is.
3: Until the night before.
0: The day before.
4: Mm-hmm. Same with my mom's last.
0: Don't you feel like that's some sort of cop-out? Like, I can't imagine what that reason is other than lack of, I mean, are there that many doctors that just
4: don't show
0: are
4: up?
0: Like, you know what? I'm not going to do it tomorrow. I mean, what would be the reason that they'd need to wait?
3: It would be like booking an airline ticket and they're like, we'll let you know when you're taking off the day before.
4: Maybe because of space issues and you have to have a room to do these things. And if emergencies pop up, then maybe you have to move the schedule around a little. I'm just guessing. We have more medical professionals listening. I'm sure somebody can ring in.
0: I don't know, but that I don't think they're typically. Is it in a hospital? It's not in a hospital. But like even, if it was in the hospital, I could understand because there would be emergencies.
4: But there could be like even outpatient procedures. You're going to have like space booked, and even like before you go in, you have to have a place to be. And so, if something's gone wrong the night before, then you'd have to adjust.
0: Well, I'm going
4: to
0: tell you this. Monday morning, we may or may not start at 6. Sunday night, we'll tell you when we're going to come on the radio. So that's how we're going to start doing it.
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0: Are you going to have a shot at $1,000? 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
0: We're talking about rewards cards. Just got this note. Hey, guys, the rewards programs at retail stores are not rewards for you. They're collecting information and selling it, so they're getting rewarded, and then they pass off a minuscule percentage of that to you to make you feel better about yourself. I think we all know that. Yes, I know that every business is trying to collect your information, and sometimes I think it's a win-win. I mean, maybe we all are going to find out one day that this collecting of information has ruined our lives. But if it has so far, I'm not, I guess, aware of it. I know they make money on it. I know everybody. That's mm-hmm. how so many companies are making money now. But if the reward is good enough for us, hey, we're all happy. You scratch my back, I scratch yours. But some of them are not nearly as good as others. That's yeah. for sure.
2: Yeah. Bill Burr, I think, said it best.
3: Going to these places, right? Even when they're getting your money, like, that's not enough for them. They want to suck, like, more information out of you. When I bought toiletries the other day, they asked me for, like, my phone number. I'm ringing it up. They go, can we have your phone number? No. Well, Siri, we're not going to do anything with this. Really? You're just collecting numbers just for the fuck of it, you idiot? No, you can't have my phone number. Then they get like all freaked out, right? Well, sir, I have to put something in. If I don't input something in, I can't get to the next. What do I do? Well, fucking lean on the keyboard, sweetheart. I don't know what to tell you. Stick your finger on the one. There you go. That's my phone number. 1-5-6-3-9. That's it. Live in area code 123. Very exclusive neighborhood. Oh, it's the worst. You have our little savey-save card? No, I know. Would you like one? No, I wouldn't. Well, why not? Because you're up to something. I don't know what you're up to, but I know you don't want to make less money, all right? Stop f***ing with me.
0: Off the air, Chelsea was talking about the places that don't even allow you to connect it to a phone number, though, even though we all would assume, yes, the phone number is some sort of scam. Places that allow you, that force you to carry an actual card. I didn't know there were any of those left.
4: Yep. Experienced it at one grocery store chain. But you can work around that by having it saved in your phone somehow, because there's no way I can keep track of a physical card.
2: What happened to just the cashier, like, scanning their own card? I feel like that doesn't happen anymore. Like, there was a management crackdown of, like, hey, are you a member here? And you'd say no, and they'd be like, oh, that's all right, I'll scan my own card.
4: Beep. We were in the case where I learned this the hard way at that same grocery store. I was like, hey, I thought you could do your phone number. They wouldn't do it. They're like, no. We're not, you don't get no savings. I was like, okay, this is what I'm going to do. I'm going to sign up again. You're going to scan this card, and then I won't be back ever.
0: I love Angry Chelsea.
2: There's nothing better than when you're in line and they're like, are you a saver member? Here, fill out this form. And you're like, just write a personal check. Gosh, could this take any longer?
4: No, that thing, though, they usually have the barcode right on it. Look, I've been through this before. Usually it is really easy. You're visiting someplace out of town, some other grocery store. They're like, oh, we'll just take care of you.
0: Or sometimes there's somebody else in line, like behind you, who hears this transaction between mm-hmm. the two of you. And they're like, take mine.
4: Right. Or the opposite, because I have witnessed a fight at the CVS because same scenario, but older gentlemen would not let younger gentlemen use his CVS card for his shopper savings.
0: Did the young guy ask for
4: yes,
0: it?
4: He did.
0: Really? So he's like, I don't have a card. He turns around to the person behind him. He's like, can I use your card?
4: Yeah.
0: And the guy's like, nope.
4: Correct.
2: Why would you say no?
4: I don't know.
0: Because he probably feels like he's up to something. Just like
4: maybe.
0: Bill Burr feels like the store is up to something. Like, I don't know what it is, but I have
4: right.
0: a feeling. I don't like the feeling
4: like
0: I have
4: whatever
0: right
4: he's
0: now.
4: Purchasing, I don't want that on my history.
2: Right. I don't have jock itch. You have jock itch.
0: I don't want that on my permanent
4: right.
0: record.
4: It was a whole thing. And the man mentioned being a veteran for some reason. It was a lot.
0: Oh, wow. It got to that level?
4: Yeah.
0: Like, I put my life on the line for you, young man.
4: Something like that. It was very intense.
0: Buy your own jock itch medicine.
4: Yeah.
0: Wow. Okay. Mm-hmm. Well, interesting. I hope to see that happen again someday.
2: I didn't fight the Nazis so you could save a nickel on deodorant.
0: Oh, wow. So he's a World War II veteran, yes. You're thinking. Okay. 704-FEZ-3200. Talk back button also available to you.
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0: Well, think of it this way. Maybe you'll never have to ask the person behind you in the checkout aisle for their Saber card. You might win $1,000. 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

Warriors kicked off their preseason workouts yesterday, a little practice. You're going to have a chance to win your way into the first game in a suite at 9:30 this morning. More info on the way.

0: So your chance to win four tickets to the Panthers home opener, sit in a suite, get on-field access, pregame, tour of the press box and the broadcast booth. We're going to get you in the running for that at 9:30. So 20 minutes from right now, we'll give you the information you need to take your first step toward winning that. Hang on. 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
0: So we're talking about Woody's gallbladder surgery. We so far scheduled for the 4th, which is a week from Tuesday. And as we said, you don't find out until the day before when the actual surgery is. In other words, time of day. So obviously...

0: We were talking about we're going to have to take a day off because we think it's going to be in the morning, obviously. They typically try to schedule all that stuff in the morning. Couple of calls I want to get to, but we were wondering why only schedule it the day before? So, interesting answer.
1: You know, it may not be the case everywhere, but a lot of these surgery centers, the surgeons, you know, they also do stuff at the hospital. They also respond to emergencies at the hospital. My wife had to go for a procedure after she had cancer, and she had one surgery, and she had to go for another one, and this one was the outpatient. And the doctor that was doing the surgery got called to the hospital for an emergency, and her procedure was supposed to be at like 11 o'clock, and it finally happened at like 3 o'clock in the afternoon. Just don't know what's going to happen.
0: That all makes a ton of sense. However, it still wouldn't change. Like, if it had been scheduled to 24 hours earlier, it doesn't change that.
2: Mm-hmm.
0: You know, whether you scheduled it a month out or a day out, he still would have been called for an emergency. So how does the time of day being told to you the day before make any sense? That's the part I still don't get. Right? What am I missing there? Because he still would have been called for an emergency either way.
3: Maybe that's why you would wait to schedule till the day before, because is it, you know, a surgery runs over and now you've got a doctor who just did a 10-hour surgery that was supposed to be easier. And if you're scheduled with him at 8 a.m., now what? He's sleep deprived. Like, you don't want, are they like truck drivers where you have to have enough time in between? Plus, anesthesiologists a lot of times are involved too, and they may have to be involved in something different.
2: Please refer to them as a gas passer. Thank you.
0: I hadn't thought about the day before what happened. Okay, maybe. I mean, that actually is a fairly logical explanation.
2: I remember the last time I had surgery, something like that must have happened because they scheduled it, you know, it's 7 o'clock in the morning and they're like, show up at 5 or whatever they said. And so I did. And then, you know, 2 o'clock in the afternoon, I still hadn't had surgery. And because there was some other emergency and there was no room available. And, you know, meanwhile, I hadn't eaten. They're like, don't eat 12 hours before you come in.
0: That's what I was just going to say.
2: Oh, I sucked.
3: You had to wait 8 hours?
2: It was something crazy like that. Like, they kept checking on me. You need anything? I'm like, can I get a glass of water? No. Okay.
3: Yeah, before mine, I couldn't have anything.
2: Can I have something to read? Because I'm like in the gown. Not in a waiting room. I'm back behind the scenes. They've taken it. I don't have my phone. I don't have anything. And I'm just like, can I get a newspaper or a magazine?
3: They're like, you don't read, sir.
0: Whatever, old man. This is in 1930.
3: Right. But remember when I told you all those years of stealing cable and has caused you to have bad luck in medical situations with scheduling?
2: This was years, years before stole cable.
3: I'm just saying, your bad luck. I don't wish it upon you. I'm just noting it.
0: Hang on.
4: Let me get this clear. Y'all are taking days off because Woody's having surgery. Is Woody paying y'all to do this just so y'all don't find out that the show's funnier without him? Woody, that's a pretty smart plan, but you still suck.
2: This show falls apart without me.
0: That's right. We can't do it without Woody. But he does make an interesting point. What would we discover how the show sounds once Woody's not here?
2: Horrible.
0: The reality is, I'll pull back the curtain on that. Different morning shows do that different ways. And as a listener, I've listened, obviously, to other morning shows when I wasn't on the radio. And if it's a show you like, and that's like a three-person show, let's say, and everybody gets, let's just say, 4 weeks of vacation. If we take it all together, then there are 4 weeks out of the year where the show is not normal. But if we each take individual vacations, then there's 12 weeks out of the year where the show is not normal. And I remember listening to shows that I loved that when one person wasn't there, it was a whole different show and I didn't like it. And so now you get that for 3 months because they're all taking different vacations. Whereas if you take the same vacation, it's harder to coordinate. And we had to make Woody's gallbladder go bad, but we all do it at the same time. That way the show is at a minimum when it's hobbled by one person not being there.
2: More horrible, less often.
0: Did that make sense? I don't think that made sense, did it? We may need to take the day off today.
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0: Well, Chelsea's kid making a sandwich in the middle of the night led to some interesting stories that were really unrelated, but odd things that you'd done. Maybe you'd had enough to drink and went a little too far, or potentially an Ambien story or two. They continue to trickle in, and I appreciate that on our voicemail.
2: All right, so a long time ago, my buddy woke up with face covered in like death metal makeup. Full on. He thought he was pranked at first, but then he found a receipt in his pocket from 3:30 in the morning where he drove a 35-mile round trip for a $2 stick of eyeliner and then came home, did himself up, and apparently passed out. But yeah, don't worry, he doesn't drink anymore. So.
0: That's not good.
3: That's so scary.
0: I feel like there may be a lot of things at play in that
4: that's
0: one.
4: That's not good.
0: Ooh. What's going on?
3: Right.
0: Okay.
3: All right.
0: Well, at least he's not drinking anymore. So it was drinking in this case, apparently, not Ambien like it was in this case, or both.
5: All right, y'all, I got two Ambien stories. Not going to share the first one. I should have learned from the first one. Way later in life, second and last experience with it, had a friend toss me two Ambien when I was flying overseas. It was a 14-hour flight. Said, take these, have you a drink. It'll be a good one. I took both and had a drink on the first flight. I thought I went to sleep, but I didn't. I stayed up for about 14 hours smashing airplane bottles, apparently. Came to in another country and only had my bag and my passport, missing my carry-on, my phone, and my wallet.
0: And remember, he said that was the second story, and he wasn't going to tell the first Ambien story. So
3: how could it be worse?
0: It had to be.
4: Some sort of crime.
0: He was embarrassed by the other one, but not this one. Oh, man.
4: Ended up in a Bosnian prison.
3: Start slowly. Even when you're on the ground, don't take both at the same time.
4: Right?
3: Pour a little vodka on top of it. That never ends well. Never.
0: I wonder if his other story had something to do with heavy metal makeup.
3: Same guy, you think?
0: No, I don't know. I'm not sure what's happening. I do know this. It is Friday. And so as a bit of a celebration, how about some fun with golf audio? You certainly don't have to be a golf fan. If you're new to the show, it's just you have to be an eighth grader sort of mentally. So we're going to hit that for you next.
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1: 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And if you're new for some reason, you don't have to be a golf fan. 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
2: 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Back hole location. That's okay. Again, respecting the hole.
1: Respect. This match was a little back hole heavy. I need that on a t-shirt.
3: McGreevy to this back hole location. Filling it up.
4: Hey, a couple holes in a row now, making a move.
1: I'd say he's making a move.
2: Yeah. That looked to be a good stroke. Kind of tweaked his right hand a little bit. 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
1: It's Fun with Golf Audio.
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2: 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He'll get his relief.
1: Say that again.
3: Yep.
1: I think that's why he got a divorce.
4: Down into the bottom.
3: Yeah, took a peek at it.
1: Look at that bottom. You're not going to go to the bottom and not take a peek at it.
2: Of course, Zach has a strong, strong left-hand grip, and we'll watch Johnson. Just a little too soft.
1: Maybe that grip is a little too tight.
5: Oh, it nearly got stiff. It's just 6 inches. That could have been right next to the hole.
2: You're going to find that he keeps the flex in his knees a little bit longer. That helps him lean the shaft forward.
1: Sounds right.
7: It's a lot to play with.
8: In the rear end, Fluff, right now. There goes Fluff in the rear end. Okay.
1: Turn your mic off.
5: Yep. Yes, he's been stroking it beautifully all week. A little crusty, very firm.
1: Gross.
2: He looks at the hole, taps it in 6 strokes. That's pretty sporty.
1: And finally,
5: Brian Hammond is sneaky long. And very straight.
1: If you're sneaky long and straight, 704-FEZ-3200. That's your Fun with Golf Audio. It will be up as part of our podcast. Cool Beans will put that up right after the show. 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
1: 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Somebody is going to win that. 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And the keyword you need is flag, F-L-A-G.

0: Woody Wilcox Show. It's 106.5 The End, and Therese will be on the radio here in a second. She'll also have a chance for you to grab a grand little gas cash thanks to our friends at Dilling Heating, Plumbing, and Electrical, and that's going to happen in about 20 minutes from now. But also, you'll get another shot to get in on that amazing Panther prize at 1:30 this afternoon. Therese will give you the info you need to make that happen. Terrible story yesterday about Nick Skorton, one of the supposed starting linebackers for the Panthers. Season-ending injury on day one of practice. Crazy. Just heartbreaking for him and for the team, for that matter. So I don't know what it means for us, obviously, but they'll be out there doing it again today. Day two of preseason practice today. The first one you'll be able to see is a week from today. Uptown Fan Fest.
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0: All right, let's do this. Let's get into it. Can you hear that? Okay, no, there he is. Here we go. It's been a long week. If you just joined us, you missed it earlier when somebody had a legitimate question about Woody and his health and Subway.
2: Hey, Woody. Catching up on this week's podcast. Glad to hear you got your ultrasound. Not so happy you didn't ask the ultrasound lady questions as to why she was wanting you to cough. You'll argue with the Subway lady about eggs and egg whites, but you won't argue about why someone's making you cough. Make that make sense. Woody, you suck.
0: Without rehashing that whole conversation, there might be somebody who doesn't know that Woody once got into an educational discussion, as he'll explain it,
3: right,
0: about the differences between a white egg and a yellow egg, which apparently are the two options for breakfast sandwiches at Subway. But he's right. He will indulge in that conversation, but won't ask a simple question about coughing at the ultrasound. Now, side note to that, defense of the employee at Subway came in.
4: Yeah, I know this is old, but I'm calling to defend the Subway employees. I used to work at a Subway when I was like 15, so 20 years ago. Between customers, we were partaking in the lettuce, if you get my reference. So, I mean, give them a break. Come on.
0: I would ask you if smoking weed makes you forget what an egg is.
5: That's not weed, then.
0: I mean, I get it. I mean, there are probably more than we know of in terms of employees at retail establishments who are partaking in the lettuce. But not to the point that you don't know what an egg is. Right?
3: That is correct.
0: I just want to make sure. I mean, I'm not trying to be holier than thou. I'm sure at some point in my life I've forgotten what an egg is as well. But I don't know.
3: I've been high. I have never been that high.
0: By the way, of course, it's Friday. I did mention earlier, and this is, I'm sure, really important for you. I'm going to see the Odyssey today. So I'll find out all the details on that. Report back on Monday. Don't forget, though, speaking of movies, today the Pinocchio horror movie is out in limited release. It's called Pinocchio Unstrung. You may have to really dig to find where it's screening. Pinocchio kills people so that he can turn himself into a real boy by using their body parts. Robert Englund, Freddy Krueger from Nightmare on Elm Street, plays Jiminy Cricket, egging him on throughout the movie. That's some stuff I didn't know we'd talk about today. Anything else you missed, you'll find it on the podcast. Just search for Woody and Wilcox wherever you're downloading audio. 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Then you can stream us, take us with you. Hope you have a great weekend. We'll see you Monday. Intern Dave?
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Ah, welcome to Friday. We are 106.5 The End. Everything just feels more potent. There's a joy in the air. More joyous than normal. All right. Let's get you into Lincoln Park. I'm Teresa. Welcome to it. We are 106.5 The End. After this, you're also getting $1,000 in gas cash. So get ready for that keyword.

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106.5, The Edge, Charlotte's rockin' alternative. Cloudy skies today. I mean, the overcast and the drizzle throughout the day. The harder rain starts after 7 o'clock today. So if you can leave work early and get an early drive time in, you'll hopefully avoid all of it.

It's nice that it's rainy this weekend. You're going to be inside watching the Brickyard 400 more than likely on Sunday. NASCAR fans, it's a big deal. I know it is. We are 106.5 The End. It's Fall Out Boy now.

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If you're stressy, don't forget. It's Friday and Mercury retrograde ended yesterday. So you should be great. Everything should be smooth sailing. 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

106.5, the end. I'm Teresa. Just reminding you, on top of the money you're going to win and the concert tickets you're winning, at 1:30, I got a shot for you to be the Panthers' ultimate fan. 4 veranda tickets to the home opener, pregame on-field access, which is one of the coolest things you will ever do, tour of the press box, the broadcast booth, and autographed gear. It's all thanks to Renewal by Anderson. And again, 1:30 today with me, that's your win.

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All right, my friends, coming up, it's time to win another $1,000. 12:15. Get ready for it. I'm Teresa. Here's Seether. 106.5 The End on a Friday.

106.5 The End, Charlotte's Rockin' Alternative. Let's get you ready for some more money, honey. After Pierce the Veil here, you're getting your keyword to get $1,000 in gas cash. 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

So last night, the Knights game postponed due to weather. They're going to do a doubleheader today to make up for it. So everything starts at 5 o'clock today. Truist, both games, 7 innings straight. All right. We are 106.5 The End. It's Måneskin now. Whoa.

All right, let's take a left turn from the fun to talk LeBron James, who has now decided on his terms he's going to go to Philly. So he signed with the 76ers, 2-year contract, $8 million. Now let's get back to life with Green Day. We are 106.5, The End. All eyes on LeBron. Wait, I rolled my eyes. I'm sorry. I did. I'm sorry.

Don't forget Queen's Feast happening in Charlotte Restaurant Week. It started today. It's going to run through Sunday. So get in on these three course, like perfect meals, good deals. And it's like 120 restaurants. So there's bound to be something near you. 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Check it out. 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
1: 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I'm so excited.
0: Look, I'm happy to hear a guy actually scoop up some of this money. I love my ladies, but you guys have been taking all the wins. So Rob got in, and you are next. Coming up at 1:15, I got $1,000. 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

Coming up this hour, Jelly Roll, Kaleo, Pearl Jam, and more. And give me two songs, I'll get you qualified to be the ultimate Panthers fan. I'm Teresa. We are 106.5 The End on a Friday.

that is a face melt. Whew, that made my metabolism speed up. I'm Teresa. We are 106.5 The End. Right now, I'm going to get you qualified to be the ultimate Panthers fan. 4 Veranda tickets to the home opener. Pre-game on-field access will be the coolest thing you've ever done in your entire life. 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

been so busy. Come here, let me look at you. You might be tired, but you look hot. You literally are the hottest people in the Carolinas, hands down. Cheers to you. Let's give you money now, just to reward your good looks. 215. I'm Teresa. I got your keyword to win $1,000 in gas cash. We are 106.5 The End.

What do I always say? Let's put something on the calendar, and I mean it. Let's amp up your summer after Benson Boone here. We have so many shows coming to True Lion. We want to give you a pair free, so get ready for the code word. Is a code word. You're going to use your iHeart app, that talkback mic, to tell it to me, and that's your shot to get the win. All right, good luck. We are 106.5, The End. Get ready. Dial it. You ready? You dialed. All right, I'm sorry. I'm done.

Thank you, POD. I'm Teresa, helping out all my ladies, because there's either there's two types of women in the world right now here. One's ready for Halloween and one's ready for Christmas. Christmas mega market party, Sunday at Dish. I'm just saying, there's like there's a lot going on with the Christmas market, so make sure you like dive in and have fun with it. Get all the nutcrackers you can. We are 106.5 The End.

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1: The End.

All right, on that note, I got to get out of here. Just let me tell you what, Rozak is ready to boogie. The music is there. You got money right after 3 o'clock. Lots of money. Concert ticket wins and another shot to be the ultimate Panthers fan. So hang out. Have a great weekend. If you guys need to hit me up at Teresa Rockface, holler at me. And if not, I'll see you Monday at 10 a.m. I love

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Sunday, your best day of the weekend. 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

I'm going to get you $1,000 gas cash to kick off your weekend. Or maybe it's cash that you use to get some merch at the Evanescence show at Treliant next Sunday. Either way, your money to win $1,000 in just under 8 minutes on 106.5 The End.

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I'm lucky to say that you and I have been through some real life here, hard stuff. And we get older and we learn one of the few guarantees. The hard things and dark times are going to come, but it's a real victory and a breakthrough when you can get to the other side and you can not just talk about it, you can bring a little levity to it. And that is exactly what Matt Schultz does in this song after a very public mental health crisis. It is Cage the Elephant, Beaches in Tennessee on 106.5 The End.

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